little world? Are you trying to prove that you're made out of gold and can't be sold? So are you experienced? Have you ever been experienced? Well, I have. Let me prove it to you.

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Whatever they give them, they shit everywhere. And it would be great if the moon was almost down, like in a very red-orange state. Let's leave it like that for at least 3 hours, hovering just above the horizon. And if the police show up, we will give them so much money that they can retire from their shitty, violent jobs and live the greatest life they've ever lived. And we will be high, and the love generator will be turned up to its maximum. And we'll get higher when at last the sun comes up in the morning. And we will collapse under the weight

Saudika. Welcome to Thailand. This is the 420 report for October 10th. Your October 9th. My Saturday, your Friday. Hey, all went well with the flight over. There were no issues, no immigration deals. It was all very smooth. I knew in advance that, the DTAT card or VAT or whatever it's called needs to be completed. It replaces the handwritten one that they used to do years ago. They kind of got rid of the requirement for detailing exactly where you're staying on your first room that you're being housed at and so forth. That was a relief. But the flight's perfectly on time. I flew through Incheon in Korea. There was a lot of precision. Even my luggage arrived perfectly. It's never a given. Always a reminder, always take a picture of your luggage before you leave, because there's no guarantee exactly that, it's going to be found. Or, I saw the pictures before I left of backlogs of luggage that was just scattered around because of the flooding and inavailability of airport officials getting in, and it just was a logjam basically. I did get my first big torrential shower yesterday, and I really lucked out on this one. I was walking around, I got a massage, which was well needed. I think I had my last massage in Thailand the year prior, so I was really needing it. And then I went and, got some food and did some shopping and browsing around. I was actually looking for a night market that I couldn't find. But meantime, as I was just gonna go and get my trip back to my hotel, which incidentally is room 808, which is my area code, which, again, a cosmic breadcrumb, that's a thumbs up in my book. But in any case, down came the rains. It was a heavy, heavy rain, kind of like those ones that, we get the all out in Hilo, but it seemed to be even harder than that. But to my fortune, as I was looking to get a grab, which, it would, good luck on that one, because it'd be hard to get one right away. It stopped just like that, and I went, oh wow, it's like I just won the lottery. So I got out and completely stopped. That was shocking, really, because of how hard it was raining initially. And I didn't even have to dance the raindrops. I have a 25 minute walk back to my hotel room, and I did that. As soon as I got upstairs, down came the rains again. So count myself fortunate, and it was a good lesson. Always bring your umbrella during this time of year, regardless of whether you think you need it or not, bring it. In any case, I am delighted to be here, number one. I'm not even going to bother going into that, but about the only nitpicky thing that I experienced in the beginning, and it's a kind of a constant, it's one of those things where, your luggage is over by 2 pounds or something like that, and you have to shift stuff around, et cetera, et cetera. I took out this old towel that I had, was a little bit wet, threw it in the trash, moved a couple of items around, and I was fine. So that was that. Yeah, Korean Airlines, thumbs up. Two thumbs up, actually. They did a great job all around. Even got me vegetarian meals.
spur of the moment because they didn't declare it initially, and they really knocked it out of the park once again. I'm very concerned for America as we get closer and closer to the midterm elections, which are now just 3 weeks away, something like that. And this is not even, I don't even know that it's a prediction anymore. It really isn't. It's a question of, well, how is he going to try and fix the elections? It looks like there's a lot of different theories out there, it's not even that they're theories. It's that there's a lot of reconnaissance in terms of who's going to be involved, how he has these people lined up. You can see the pieces on the chessboard being moved in different directions. And as a chess player myself, I don't like the lineup. I don't like how things are squaring off on the board. And I can honestly say that we are far from a democratic society at this point. We want to assume that business is as usual. We see people walking in the streets, some of them being shot by ICE agents, the Nazis, basically. One was shot in his car yesterday in New York City while his five-year-old watched. This is absurd shit. This is really crazy. I mean, psychosis doesn't cover it. Psychotic behavior. I mean, the guy is an obvious idiot at this point, but a very deranged idiot, and one who is so freaking power hungry that his impending death only leads to further destruction of our country. That seems to be the area that he is most prone to. And, you know, he knows that his days are numbered as, you know, as the pendulum tries to swing the other way. He is going to do everything to prevent that from happening. Simple as that. There's no, you know, this is a scared, cornered rodent that is festering around the halls of the White House, part of which he's destroyed, making quotes about, Iran should bomb Los Angeles or San Diego. That's unprecedented treason behavior. If the Republicans had their any balls on them, they would have taken this guy out, you know, a couple years ago. But they have no balls. They have no brains. They're just, you know, controlled beings that really are worthless human beings. And it's an unfortunate thing, but you know, not that unpredictable. When you look back on it, it was something that seemed to be in the cards. Like I said, you know, the insurrection cult that he had on January 6th was a lesson that we really haven't heeded. Those people should not be out on the streets. They created, capital crimes against what were people trying to defend the White House at that time. Some of them gave their lives. And they were pardoned on day one. I said it was going to happen within the 90-day period. Of course, not wanting it to happen, but, you know, with an idiot in charge, of course that shit's going to go down. Just like these elections are going to be terribly tainted. And I don't know. I really don't know what happens after that.
just that it's inevitably going to occur. I can't emphasize that enough. And going into detail, I don't think is prudent at this time until it kind of unfolds. So, in any case, having dental work done over here today, I had my first checkup appointment. It's looking more and more like the even at the discounted rate, the implants aren't as cheap as I once thought they were. They're closer to like $2,200, whereas I think the average one over there, something like $4,900. So I don't know. I just want to get some dental work done, put some caps on these front teeth, and go from there. I'm not in any illusions that I can, you know, afford something that I can't, for right now at least. So I'm going to go the middle route and get the necessary work done that I need to, and maybe consider having one done at the end of the trip. Who knows? I have a 30-day visa exempt up until November 6th, at which time I will likely renew, and that would take me up till December 6th. Anyway, that's it from Bangkok in Thailand. Glad to be here, as I say. I'll probably go to Chatuchak Market today, which is my shopping center. It's like an outdoor market that has about, 20 or 30,000 vendors. It's just off the chart. But I have to make sure I bring my umbrella this time, because it's probably going to be raining today and tomorrow. So hope everyone's doing well out there. Please take care of each other. Hug each other. Send each other love. Send love out to the universe, because it really, really needs it right now. These are some dicey times that we're heading into, so just be aware of that. Aloha, and we'll talk again soon.

0: 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All right.
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0: Yep, of course.

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Thinking paper, AM to PM. Come like Christina Milian. 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

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Alright, for a while you've been talking the thing and then a little less bark and a bit more bite. Yeah, we got the vibe you believe in. Five in, it's five in season. And once when I'm going in, you won't believe in. Five in, it's five in season. Five in season, five in season, five in season.

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G's, MK, Kobe, JT, just hustling cheese lately. 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

when y'all hate. 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

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How are you feeling tonight? 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Who is ready for some fucking back-to-back action in this bitch? Please make some fucking noise for the party and Moose.

Hi. Friendly reminder, while you are walking into my bar, we have 50 million fucking signs on the ceiling that says, wear your mask when you're coming into the bar. We are in a pandemic for three fucking years. Still wear your damn mask inside. Yeah.

in a fucking pandemic. There are so much signs outside that say to put on your fucking mask. There are signs. Look up, babies. Look up. There's mask on, mask on, mask on, mask on, mask on, mask on, mask on, mask on. If y'all can't wear a mask, please step the fuck out. Thank you.

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See, I am Wonder Mike, and I'd like to say hello.

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Wow, what an exciting week it was once again. We have so many things we have to talk about, some of which we cannot talk about because it's kind of proprietary and unofficial news. So I have to contain myself. I can't talk about a lot of what I would like to, but a few things I can. For instance, happy birthday, Mom. Yes, my mom turned 90 yesterday. She made the roaring 20s by like 16 days, apparently, December 15th, 1929. And she's doing very well back home in Allentown. And I wish her all the best. You know, like I said, the X factor, you never know exactly when that time is, and she's making the most of it. I really love her, and, you know, she's part of my inspiration. During the tough times, I think back to Mom, and, you know, she's a stalwart. She's always been, you know, a pillar of endurance, so to speak. And, you know, I need that. At times, there's been some rough moments, like us, you know, being off the air here for like a year and a half now after finally realizing the dream back in March of 2017. But we're doing some things to rectify that situation. That's one of the things that I can't talk about yet. I would love to, but that full moon that we had. I don't know, was it Tuesday? I guess it was Tuesday, and it was that powerful or what? All I know is that I talked to someone for 3 hours until like 3 a.m. or something like that, and I won't say anything more, but here's the one thing I can tell you is that we were negotiating the next day with the folks at One Aloha Shave Ice. That is downtown center of Kona as a possible location for a studio. Again, unofficial news, but very much in the works. So, you know, we're really looking forward to our 2020 vision. We did put out a few invites to the businesses. That is now official. We can invite businesses in to participate in our 2020 vision if they choose to put together a playlist of mostly their choice. I mean, we have a nice thick playlist book that they can choose songs from or custom design it themselves and talk about their business a bit. So, yeah, we have that out there for $250 for a quarter. That's a good buy. And includes a couple banner links on your website and so forth. And, yeah, we got more things to talk about along the way. We're not going to take up all your time with them. But we're here 50 years too fast forward for the next 2 hours, as we do every single Monday. This is the 287th show, by the way. And we're going to start it off with classic musician Eric Clapton from 1974. I shot the sheriff. Welcome to the show, everyone.

Yes, and one of my favorite all-time retro concerts came from the band Spirit. I got to see them in around 1984 or 85, I forget which. I believe it was 84. And Randy California, who actually has some ties to Hawaii, passed away at way too young of an age. He was rescuing his son from a rip tide that happened in Molokai near his mom's home, Bernice Pearl. And Randy, he was like a protege of Jimi Hendrix in many ways. Excellent, excellent guitarist. And it was sad to see him pass. However, in 1975, Spirit did a cover of the classic Dylan song, also covered by Hendrix, called "Like a Rolling Stone."

late this afternoon, I got to delve into the treasure of what I consider to be my attic. It's actually more in my basement, but it's a little bit elevated from where I'm living. Yeah, underground radio and all. And I happened to stumble across the collection of 45s that I've had, mostly from my brother, but some of them are mine. And, you know, that goes all the way back to the 60s, of course. And these are in really good shape, too. They got played a lot, but it's so fun to kind of page through. I don't know what it is about 45s, but they just kind of jump out at you. And a whole rush of memories and so forth come through. In fact, I played some on last week's show. I have a really good copy here of The Doors Light My Fire. I also have a the original the original Rolling Stones Painted Black with you know, the five members of the Rolling Stones, including Brian Jones on the cover, and just stuff like that. You know, it's sometimes the best thing about Christmas is you can uncover things that were already part of your past, and they're just as pleasing the second and third and fourth time round when you get to see them. Also found a pencil sharpener too, for what that's worth it. This is Aerosmith, Toys in the Attic, from 1975, album by the same name.

Okay, so here's number 1A on the list of things I probably aren't supposed to talk about, but I will anyway. You'll recall that maybe a week or two ago we were discussing the possibility that on New Year's there would be a performance of the second set of Shaka Stock at People's Theater. Well, that has since been called off. However, I just found out that on my birthday, which is February 15th, this upcoming year, there are going to be not one, but two performances of the entire Shaka Stock. More than a rumor, because I actually heard some of the negotiations going on at Privateer's Cove, which is where it's going to be held at. That's the day after Valentine's Day, I believe. Yes, it is a Saturday. And that is just so exciting to me to be able to break that out once again. And it's such a good show. And to be able to do the visuals once again on my birthday. It's one of my favorite things to do is to break out a performance on my birthday. I'd done it maybe 12 years ago. I brought somebody over from California, Rara Avis, and had them perform a couple shows. Well, that on my birthday was at People's Theater, in fact. So, you know, that it's something to look forward to coming up this year in 2020. Part of our 2020 vision, no doubt. And also, Dan and Leche de Tigre, they just put on a wonderful impromptu performance. It really wasn't open. Well, it was and it wasn't open to the public. People kind of like stumbled in and checked them out. And what a tight band they are. A lot of those same performers will be at that show on February 15th. So looking forward to it. This is The Modern Lovers, featuring Jonathan Richman on vocals out of Natick, Massachusetts. This is Old World.

I say old world. I say old world.

One of these days, I need to make up a top 10 list of the most underrated musicians or groups to have ever recorded from this period that I cover. And one of those is the Edgar Broughton Band, without a doubt. I feel like they kind of missed catching on in America. I don't believe they ever toured the States. If they did, it was very short-lived. But they put out a series of albums ranging from about 1969. Yeah, 1969 was when they released Wassa Wassa. And 1976 was when they put out this great album called Bandages. I think it was probably very quietly the best album of 1976. I really do think so. I'd have to check what other albums and music came out in 76. I'm sure there was a lot of very poppy albums and very cocaine-fueled sort of corporate rock albums and that sort of thing, but this one had content. And don't judge the album by this song alone, because this is kind of a softer piece. But I heard the name Mike Oldfield while we were down at Privateers on Friday night, and he's actually performing on this very album. He performs in Hammer Dulcimer and a couple other, like, steel guitar and so forth. He's not part of their band. He was just a guest musician. This is Frühling Flowers for Claudia.

Okay, did I say cocaine-fueled corporate rock of 1976? That's not what this is at all. This was produced in 1977. That's when it was recorded. And, it was actually recorded between February and August of 1976. So I guess you can include it. Yeah. And also include Stevie Nicks as our featured artist, along with Fleetwood Mac, on tonight's show. Welcome to the Wall of Fame, Stevie Nicks. Could not do without your pretty face on that Wall of Fame. This is The Chain.

Good afternoon, Vietnam. From Vietnam, I should say. Yeah, we're going to try and do a little experimentation here. We're at the mercy of some very weak and compromised internet services. But we're going to try it anyway, only because there's been so much adventure here in the past 2 weeks that I can hardly contain myself. There's been so much activity going from place to place. I think I last left you in Pai about 2 weeks ago. Well, since that time, we caught up with DJ Impulse in Ho Chi Minh City, and here we go with the disconnections right off the bat. But I'm going to continue anyway and try and do this show and rebroadcast it later. In any case, yes, Pai was super excellent. The place could not have been more fun to go to. The people there were fantastic. I had a lot of time to just kind of kick back and reflect on what's happened with this trip since it began July 17th. I'm also working forward on a project that's going to be taking place in Kahilu Theater when I get back there on October 26th, I believe is when it is. I come back on the 24th. That's going to be a whole other story because I got a lot of layovers on the way back, and hoping to do a little bit of work on that project. But in the meantime, we're here in Ladakh, which is the city of a thousand forests, I believe, as they call it. City of thousands of pine trees, specifically, with many twisting roads and beautiful farm communities here. I cannot believe how beautiful the farm communities are. And it's actually very temperate weather. It's not that humid, sticky stuff that you commonly experience, say, in Bangkok or Ho Chi Minh, where I just came from. But it's got this mild, almost cool October-like temperature going on. I even had to wear my hoodie out last night for the first time since I've been over to Asia. In any case, I'm going to spread the news out over time here. I may try and cut this off and reconnect on a different streaming device, only because I really want to do this live. We'll see what happens. For now, let's do the first song. This is Public Image Limited song. This theme from 1978.

Well, that's just not true now. We're alive and well here in Ladakh in Vietnam. Yeah, you know, there's so many different stories to tell you, and there we go, disconnect again, you know, it's fascinating, really. The only thing I got to complain about, really, is a dropping internet, number one, first and foremost, because I would love to be able to do these shows without any interruptions. And number two, they have the baseball games, the playoff baseball games, on completely overnight. I mean, like midnight till, I think I just watched the last one. It shut off at like 11:30 this morning, all four games. And so if it sounds like I'm running on fumes, that's probably true. I did come in from Mui Ne, which is a southern coastal town in Vietnam, just yesterday. And you know, it stayed there a couple days. My complaint there, they only have two prong outlets, which means my computer, which carries that third stumpy looking ground plug, you can't plug it in. So, you know, I wasn't able to do anything with my computer over the last couple days. So outside of those three things, I got really kind of no complaints. Pi, again, excellent. I would retire there. I could retire there. I might retire there. Only because it has such a good balance of, you know, kind of hippie influence with great food, these wonderful surroundings, including a magnanimous Buddha on the hill, white Buddha, hot springs, which are totally awesome and plentiful, and like I said, the great restaurants, great nightlife. They're really got it going on over there. I may very well have to come back real soon on that one. And on September 15th, which not that long ago, not even a month ago, we learned of the passing of Rick Ocasek from the Cars. So we decided to tribute him a little bit. R.I.P. Rick Ocasek. Just what I needed.

Yeah, so one of the downsides of trying to do these radio shows live at these various locations is that you'd never know exactly what kind of internet or situation you're running into as far as the strength of the signal goes, where its placement is, how big the hotel is, because a lot of people are using it. I happen to be using it as an upload, which means you never even get to test it out until you actually do it. And so such is the case. At least I was able to plug my computer in because I found an adapter in town before I arrived at said hotel. And that's a good thing, because I really, really do need that to have any chance in life. So it is a delight being here, number one. It's a big city for such a small place. I mean, it's all grown up. It looks like somewhat of a university town, and I gather that it is. And again, it's just a little bit cooler than most of the places I would be hanging out down in the tropical areas. We did cross many many jungles on the way here, which fantastic. The greenery here is unlike, you know, any place else, other than maybe Pi. And so far, it's been, you know, a very healthy trip. Thankful for that, and educational. There's so much to learn when you're out on the road and interacting with a lot of different people. Even though if you can't speak their language, you can still, there's gestures and a lot of different things. Sometimes they're frustrating situations. Like, again, border crossing is not my hobby per se. I do it because you have to go through the customs and you have to do the things with the visas and all that. And it's always an educational experience because every country is different. They have different requirements and this and that, and they make you pay certain monies. But basically, you pass through. Now, granted, in Vietnam, you have to apply for this letter kind of in advance. I think I used iVisa for that purpose. And then you come in and you show them the letter, and they make you fill out another form anyway. It's just the way that it is, and pay them another $25. So, but it entitles you to pass throughout the country, and it's well worth it. I mean, just the experience alone of going to that War Remnants Museum in town in Ho Chi Minh, that was just as shocking as it was just eye-opening too, because, you know, we as somebody who lived during that era, you kind of, you know, heard bits and pieces on the news, and that was always just one side of the story. But when you see the flip side of the story of what the Vietnamese had to go through with the Agent Orange and the personal stories and atrocities that come out of that, it can't help but change you in some fashion or another. And I that's what it's there for. It's there to wake people up a little bit as to how it seems that they consider a life to be so arbitrary, to be so minimized. And these people here, they're living their lives as simple as possible. They aren't the enemy. The enemy is the ones who take and take and take and take from the planet without putting anything back. Those are the enemy. And, you know, we should know that by now. Problem is, we got the media and other people telling us otherwise. But, hey, we'll do our best anyway. This is Rhythm of Cruelty, one of the singles off Magazine's Second Daylight album from 1979. 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

I can't even tell you what a joy it was to be able to hook up with Rhythm, Dwight Rutherford, his wife Tia, and their son Rhythm, as well as Tia's sister Mercedes, all from back in the Kona zone in their day, and had since moved over to Ho Chi Minh in January of this year. No accident that I delayed the trip over here so that I can, you know, kind of connect with them and kind of get a little scouting report on what it's like living over here. And they're doing it. They're doing it wonderfully, doing some teaching and, you know, setting up their spaces quite elegantly. They're very nice to hang out with, and we had such a good time. We went down to you know, the main strip. I forget exactly what it's called in Ho Chi Minh, but yes, they imbibe rather nicely down there. And, you know, it kind of reminds me a little bit of, like, Koh Phangan or places like that. Just that it's done differently. It's a very crowded space. Koh Phangan was as well. But you know, it seems like they really let loose down there. And Mui Ne was a little bit more laid back than I expected. I heard about these weekend kind of parties that they have down at the beach and that sort of thing. I didn't really see any of those. Saw the nightclub scene right adjacent to the beach, but you know, it's fun hanging out. It's a nice place.

containment. It was the best bus ride I think I ever had. Yesterday's was nice too, but not quite as good as that. This is Talking Heads off of Fear of Music, a song called Mind.

So I've been buying little bits and pieces of things as I go here. Last week, while we were strolling the streets in Ho Chi Minh, I got one of those nice Bluetooth speakers, complete with like these little subwoofers on the side. Super cheap, you know, and they hold up rather well, although I can't currently recharge it, so yeah, I think the cable or something on the connector is bad or something like that. I have to get another one of those. In any case, yeah, so I'm just listening

to this over our little computer monitor. Yeah, you know, we're a little bit primitive right at this particular moment in time, but that's okay. It's perfectly fine. We're doing a radio show from Vietnam. And, you know, that's, I can't say that I'll be doing it next week for sure or not, because you don't know the nature of where I'm going to be. I have an idea. I kind of have a list of like five different places that I want to go to here, and only have so many days. So in any case, we're getting back to the show here. We just completed the 1970s there, and now we're into the 1980s, which is when the Only Ones came out of London, a band that formed in 1976. This is me and my shadow.

So let me go over a few fun facts about Dalat here. We are in the capital of the Lam Dong province in Vietnam, otherwise known as Dalat. It is located 1,500 meters, that is 4,900 feet above sea level, on the Long Bien Plateau in the southern parts of the Central Highlands region. Dalat is a very popular tourist destination. As you can tell, that's where I'm coming. Specific sites are Pinewood, which formed the name City of Thousands of Pine Trees. And there's a lot of, kind of mist that covers the valley almost year-round, which leads to its other name, City of Eternal Spring. As I mentioned, there's a lot of agriculture here. You can tell just as you're coming in by bus, there's fields and fields of people working in them and cultivating them. Apparently, it's known for its scientific research in the fields of biotechnology and nuclear physics. So, yeah, it'd be interesting to find out, are they experimenting with GMO crops over here? My gut reaction says yes, especially if they have nuclear physics involved in it. But something to check into. I'm kind of curious. In any case, it seems like it's an educated town. Some say it's little Paris in a way, and it kind of looks that way in some instances, because there is so much activity. You could tell there's a very French influence in the architecture, and it seems like an educated university town, put it that way. They also have a confection that I haven't tried yet. It says it closely resembles Valeria, or Valerie, Varigny, which is made from strawberry, mulberry, sweet potato, and rose. Yeah, I couldn't quite pronounce that. I had a mulberry smoothie last night. It was great. That's the other thing I could get here. I tend to convert all the economics into smoothies somehow or other. One smoothie is about 80 cents over here. So instead of counting like they have the 20,000 dang equals like 25 cents or something like that. Whatever it is, cut off the comma, put in a decimal point and multiply by 4. And that's what you get. Or you can convert it into smoothies like me. Smoothies and massages. That's just the way to go. This is Christine from Susie and the Banshees. You're with DJ Frank X. 50 years too fast forward. We're in the 1980s.

0: Yeah, you can't help but be addicted to the smoothies over here, I'll tell you that much. I'm going to get me one right after this show, in fact. You know, that and your Thai iced teas every day, no question. This is Stevie Nicks' Edge of 17 from 1982.
1: Just like the wind sings a song, sounds like she's singing.
0: 81. 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

one more food thing I'm addicted to. 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Yeah, that's right, jackfruit chips. I can eat them all in one sitting. They're 1,000 times better than even the best potato chip. They're sweet. They got this smooth, kind of crunchy texture. Really excellent. I don't know. They probably have them in some specialty stores over in Hawaii, but good stuff. Maybe I should buy like a dozen packs. There's so many things I wish I could bring back from here, and I wish I could. I bought the basics, like the belt and the wallets and things like that. You know, you're going to need them anyway. Sunglasses, slippers. I even bought a nice cap this week. You know, but that's all stuff that you wear on your being. But to pack your suitcase, my suitcases are already packed. In fact, I now have a total of three, no less than three locations where I've dropped luggage off for a later collection or not. Not so much in Reno. Burning Man happens when it happens, and I tend to reclaim things over there. In Bangkok, I left two rather large size packs, including non-essential wires. You know, I brought a lot of this radio gear over. I got the basics that they're traveling with me. But outside of that, I didn't need a lot of fancy wires and the extra plugs and that sort of thing. And then I just left, my suitcase over at Tia and Dwight's house to pick up in another week or so, 10 days. Such is life in Vietnam, yes. This is The Cure from their third album, Faith. It's called Doubt.

And anybody that knows me knows that I am a baseball fan, a huge baseball fan. In fact, although my Mets were eliminated this year, they had an interesting run late in the season after I saw them in San Francisco, in which they lost, yes, as many as three extra inning ball games. In any case, I actually did win in fantasy baseball. I found out yesterday that I just won $65 in my fantasy league. So that's like 80 smoothies or six massages. You can look at it either way. But all I know is I have $65 that I didn't have as of yesterday. So the results today, again, the games come on super late or super early, depending on which way you're looking at it. In this case, the game started at midnight. The Houston Astros and Tampa Bay Rays. Tampa Bay actually managed to crush Houston yesterday, 10-3, which is a rarity. Zach Greinke took the loss. He was part of my fantastic fantasy team this year. Had a great season too. In any case, so they're going to go to a game four in, I guess it's going to be in Tampa Bay, where nobody goes, except for the playoffs, I guess, if they get in. The Cardinals forced a game five in their series, and they go back to Atlanta, apparently. They won in extra innings, 5-4. Benji Molina, once again, squeaked out a couple hits that managed to put them over the hump. He tied the game, I believe it was in the eighth inning, and then won it in the tenth inning. The Nationals preyed on over the Dodgers 6-1, and that's a surprise to me, because the Dodgers, they should run away with everything in the National League at this point. I don't think anybody questions that, except for maybe the Nationals themselves, who are coming on strong at the end of the year. Of course, they have fantastic pitching, which always prevails in the postseason. So, as it goes, the Yankees, of course, dominated over the Twins, once again taking three straight games. It's almost a perennial affair with the Yankees and Twins. Somehow or other, they managed to meet up, and poor Twins. I feel sorry for them. They go up against this Goliath, and they try their best, but Yankees are just too strong. They're just too heavily laden with talent up and down their lineup once again. This time a little bit more homegrown talent, but still. And pretty decent relief pitching, I must say. So, yes, Yankees 5, Twins 1. And, yeah, that's it. That was the last game that I watched. Just got off here about an hour ago. And, hey, it's halftime here at 50 Years Too Fast Forward, 1 p.m. if you're checking in on Vietnam. Shock the Monkey, Peter Gabriel, from 1982.

Yes, Peter Gabriel, our halftime performer today on 50 Years Too Fast Forward. And by the way, they do have durian chips as well. I think that that came about as a national emergency because people were, you know, carrying raw durian into like elevators and staircases, and apparently it's one of the most fragrant fruits around. It's like it stinks everything up. It's so so fragrant, but it tastes good, especially when it's in the crunchy form. So yeah, it's a good thing. And Duran Duran, they're an English new wave band that was formed out of Birmingham in 1978. This is from their album Rio from 1982 as well. It's called My Own Way.

And yes, while I was in Pi, shortly after the last show that I did, met with the owner of the Siam Pi restaurant that was right outside my hotel room. And it's a beautiful place, actually, quite nice. They have, again, great smoothies, super cheap, but beautifully done, decorated in the whole nine yards, nice glass. And they had these pizza specials from 4 to 6, half price, big pizza. And you could get a salad with it, too, if you wanted to, which was great. And in any case, I got to meet her husband, who was Scottish. He was Italian heritage, but he's from Scotland, and he owned nightclubs back in the day, back in the middle 1980s, and knew and booked a lot of these bands, you know, that were part of the Hacienda. You know how that works sometimes, where bands will play one area and then they'll go to the next one. Well, he was based in Glasgow in Scotland, which I told him, yeah, that's where I saw Smashing Pumpkins back in the day. He said, oh, Smashing Pumpkins, I booked them back in blah, blah, blah at my nightclub. So he's been in Pi for 20 years. And it was great meeting him. I love Scottish people, in general. They have such a great great way about carrying their life. And I hope to stay in touch with him. I gave him my card and the information about Radio Alchemy and so forth. I hope they come to Hawaii one day. That would be even more fun yet. This is, speaking of Greater Manchester, this is Chameleons UK from their album Script of the Bridge. This is Paper Tigers, 1983.

And if you're wondering, have I been following American politics while I've been on this excursion? I try not to. Only because it's just so surreal, really. It's turned into every bit the fiasco that I felt it was going to from day one, and here we are. It just gets more and more and more bizarre, almost science fiction like. I hear that the new movie that's come out, The Joker, seems to kind of like mimic or be a slight metaphor. I haven't seen the movie yet. Don't know if I will, but at some point I might. But in any case, yeah. All I can say is that the Republicans at this point who are getting behind this guy, dudes, you have just lost yourself cred big time. I mean, you can't even do the moral high stand dance anymore on your religious morals and all that stuff that you tried to throw out there to muddy the waters. But my goodness, now you've just give it up already with Trump. Really, seriously, you guys got to find somebody who's a little bit more representative of the sensibilities of our country, for crying out loud. Man, foreign people must be that know about it anyway. I don't think they follow it that closely over here so much. Although it might it might have helped them to understand the nature of the power games that create the wars that happen, like Vietnam, for instance. And, you know, so many of these other wars, they're the rich man's wars, basically. And how that filters down has everything to do with our failure in our money supply system, because that's the big bone that everyone is chasing, apparently. And many of the weapons manufacturers, military contractors, they want a part of that bone. This kind of reminds me of Trump. This is the man whose head expanded by the fall. Also from Greater Manchester. Oh, nice.

If it sounds like Hitler and it smells like Hitler, it probably is. Yeah. Somehow or other, to get him elected into office and be bringing the country down as he is just atrocious. And speaking of 1984, the Smiths, they came out with their, let me see, I forget what album it was, Louder Than Violence? No, it was just called The Smiths. That was their first album. A song called Hand in Glove. 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We're coming to you from La Dat in Vietnam this evening, morning, whatever time it is in your part of the world.

Yeah, you know, we got about, let's see, 24. I leave on the 24th. That's a Thursday. I actually have two Thursdays apparently, and I'll probably need both of them because it's going to be a long flight. What's happening is I'm flying from Bangkok through China. I got a long layover in China. That's like 14 hours or something like that. And then I fly all the way over to San Francisco because that was the deal. You know, it's the good deal is the round trip back and forth from San Francisco. So I had to throw in an extra leg of San Francisco to Kona, and that's all happening in the same day, as we call it, October 24th times two. And then I arrive and you know, kind of have a one day buffer between then and Shahrestock. And like I said, I'm, you know, been working, pulling clips off and kind of pasting them over to Alicia. We're trying to coordinate this long distance, so I'm hoping that everything will work out, and I won't be too out of it when I get back on the 25th. Believe me, I've been practicing for this, you know, practicing staying awake. That's part of, you know, what watching the playoffs overnight is about. Exmal Deutschland out of Hamburg, Germany. They put out their second album in 1984 called Toxin. That's Toxin. I'm sure it's a close relative of the X Factor, Toxin. This is Incubus Succubus 2.

Wow. I had to check twice to make sure that wasn't Susie and the Banshees overlaid in there. That sounded an awful lot like Susie Sue. But it was actually Anja Hui, or H-U-W-E, that was the vocalist there. And yeah, the reason that I brought up about the date coming back is because there could be as many as two more shows still from these foreign lands over here, probably more than likely Vietnam, but who knows. They take place on a Tuesday over here, so you know, I'm looking at the schedule. The 15th and the 22nd would be the 14th and the 21st over there in Hawaii. So yeah, keep an ear out for these upcoming two weeks from, you know, wherever. And it's just fun doing them overseas. Again, the main concern is the internet upload. I think they have a good download here at this hotel, but the internet upload is either not up to speed or it's being shared with a bunch of gamers. Always that possibility. Never understand. This is Jesus and Mary Chain. This is from 1985.

just now reading up on some of the European influence on this particular town of Dalat. Apparently, the French are heavily influencing. It was part of a French colony of Cochinchina. Say that three times. Asked the French governor, Paul Daumur, to create a resort center in the highlands. Governor agreed. The original intended site for the hill station was Dankia, but Etienne Tardif, a member of the road-building expedition of 1896 to 99, proposed the current site instead. In 1907, the first hotel was built. I don't think it was the one I'm staying in. No. Urban planning was carried out by Ernest Herberard. Many Europeans used to travel up to Dalat to escape the heat of the lower coastal areas. True that. I'm glad to be here because it's sweltering down there. I can tell you it's a different kind of, it's a whole different kind of stickiness and humidity down there. The French endowed the city with villas and boulevards, and its Swiss charms remain today. Hebrand included the requisite health complex, golf course, of course, parks, schools, and homes, but no industry. The legacy of boarding schools were children from the whole of Indochina were taught by French priests, nuns, and expatriates still existed as late as 1969. Hey, there's that magical year once again. And in 1929, the Christian and Missionary Alliance established a school which later relocated to Bangkok, Thailand, due to the Vietnam War, and has been located in Penang, Malaysia since the 1970s. And other types of activity. I'm gonna, you know, I haven't even explored the city yet. I went to get some dinner last night. That's the extent of it. But I am definitely planning to get out today, and put on my hoodie and experience some a bit cooler weather up here in Vietnam. And back to our show here. Yeah, we're heading into our home stretch here, and REM very much are a part of that, from 1985's Fable of the Reconstruction, Life and How to Live It.

And yeah, getting back to that temperature thing, apparently the city of Eternal Spring, that is Dalat, its average temperature is 57, the low of 57 degrees Fahrenheit, high of 73 degrees, and that's the average temperature. The highest temperature ever recorded in Dalat was 88.7 degrees Fahrenheit, lowest was 30.9, which is, you know, that's barely below freezing, I believe. Yeah, so, you know, it's a delight being here, let's put it that way. It, like I said, it feels like October on a day over on the mainland, like there should be a football game happening or something like that. There probably is as well. They do a lot of soccer over here. This is Throwing Muses. Song called Green, which it also is very green over here.

And Stevie Winwood, he's now 71, but he actually started out in Traffic, at the band Traffic, at like 16 or 17, I think, when they put out their first album in 1967. This one, though, came out much later in his career. I think you'll recognize it's called Higher Love. We're here for about another two songs after this one. Then we're going to call it quits from La Dot here in Vietnam on 50 Years Too Fast Forward.

And I guess one of the other things I have to look forward to when I get back into my routine is downloading all of the newer versions of Dead Air coming to me from, Corey Daniels puts out this terrific show every week that we broadcast typically midday. We have to get everything reprogrammed again with the computer and such. In any case, it couldn't go by without mentioning that Robert Hunter passed away on September 23rd. He's a lyricist and singer-songwriter, poet, best known for his work with the Grateful Dead. He passed away, just recently, as did Ginger Baker just a couple days ago. Let's hope that's it for this triumvirate. Throw Rick Ocasek in there, who we featured earlier in the show and have added him to our Facebook Wall of Fame. This is Touch of Grey from the Grateful Dead. We have one more song after this, and we're going to call it quits.

Yeah, we will survive and be back with you again, hopefully next week. I don't know, depending on the internet situation and that sort of thing. You know, I had my hair cut earlier this week trying to, you know, that playa dust just doesn't come out of your hair. I still have these kind of gray hairs that are just kind of, so I had some of them cut off, you know. And it's only like $2. That's like a smoothie, no, 2.5 smoothies for a haircut. You know, you can't beat that. That's worth coming over to Vietnam for, just for the haircuts. Yeah. You'll see when I get back. I may still have my playa hair, though. No guarantees that I'm going to get rid of that stuff. You take care of each other, and we'll be back next week. This is U2 from their spectacular album, Joshua Tree. This is Trip Through Your Wires.

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4: You sum up.

And happy Cyber Monday, everyone. Welcome to KONA and Radio Alchemy for 50 years, too fast forward. I'm DJ Frank X, and for the next couple hours, we're going to be bringing you some of the best current music. But before we get to that, I want to wish everyone, hopefully have had a very safe and hungry Thanksgiving weekend. It's always fun because, you know, Thanksgiving is like that double weekend type of thing where it always falls on the Thursday. Then you got your Black Friday, which I never participate in, by the way. I'm a total blackout when it comes to Black Friday. They don't make a cent on me. Unless I'm buying radio gear, which is something I'll be talking about throughout the show tonight. But, you know, one of the things we've had to do was kind of take our time in terms of researching what our main issue was with the transmitter. Not that we've answered that question 100% yet, but we've got some ideas now that we will be needing to move forward in getting a new transmitter. Not to say that the old one is completely shot, but it is dysfunctional to the point where we need to move forward with our 2020 vision, which is something, again, that I'm going to be getting at throughout the show tonight. We put together really nice business package for people that are interested in helping out the station, and we do need the assistance because, you know, we've been shouldering the burden of the finances. In fact, I just got my credit card statement today, and yeah, we're still, I reduced one of the digits actually on the cost of the emergency alert system, but we're still up there on that one. And so yeah, we're going to be looking for some active participation with our business community. And yeah, we got some good options out there that I'll go into a little bit later on. And after 9 o'clock tonight, we're going to be rebroadcasting Friday, rather Saturday night's fourth anniversary at Out the Box. And it was a really, really good one. The place was packed by 10:30 thereabout, and we got a good recording, so I'm excited about that. And it's like 5 hours long too, as we had 9 DJs on that entire night. So, and today happened to be that, speaking of that emergency alert system, this would normally be the day that we would be testing it out. It's always that first Monday of every month. So sound the alarm. That's my reminder that, hey, it's time to get back on the air, on the airwaves at KONA 100.5 LPFM. This is Thievery Corporation to start the show tonight. Sound the alarm.

0: estar el corazón y verás.
1: Here's an artist that we haven't caught up with in recent times. This is Shim Shai from 2008. This is La Semilla.

So yes, that's one of the themes that's going to be working into this evening's show is musicians that have ties to this island, on the Big Island, or have played here at some point, and, you know, kind of conscious and visionary musicians, and we need all the visionaries that we can get, this month especially. Visions of sugar plums are dancing in our heads, and that consists of getting this transmitter in place so that we can provide our best content coming from all different areas and sides of the Big Island and beyond. We want to be able to create our own footprint here on the island as KONA 100.5 LPFM, as we have been doing now, including Radio Alchemy, for almost 7 years. It will be 7 years in July of 2020. And hence our 2020 vision is coming to the fore. And you know, we have a lot of things in mind, and the one that we know can check several boxes is our business community. And it works two ways, of course, that we provide our signal to the better part of the Kona business in the downtown area, and also to receive some money in terms of sponsorship. But we're not even going to do that free of charge. I mean, it's not like we're looking for handouts necessarily. We would love handouts. Handouts are terrific. But we actually do want to reciprocate and provide the businesses with a two-hour program per week, a single two-hour program per week. We could have 14 of those. That would make up 14 four-hour segments, actually 7 4-hour segments per week, one per day, and they can custom design their own playlist, for instance, creating their own vibe, get a little bit of a kind of a battle of the band, so to speak, amongst our business community. I think that would be fun. It would be neat to tap into each other's playlists and so on. And it's going to be really cheap. It's $250 is your initial buy-in, if you will. The underwriting fees would include that two-hour programming slot, as well as a 5 to 7 minute blurb, underwriting information segment, as I call it, where the businesses can talk about what they're involved in, and you know, future plans, current affairs, and so forth that are happening within their business environment, and because we want to promote that is a part of our business community, and I think 2020 is going to be the year that it really comes to the fore. I mean, the Kona Brew Pub is going to be opening their second location. It looks like Ola's is well underway with their operation. My bar, as we go there every single month, seems to improve, and you know, I'm just excited for this new year upcoming. I really am. And it's also that big political year that's, you know, looming large, actually, in the bigger scope of things. But we won't get into that. For right now, I want to acknowledge that someone's missing from our scene Saturday night. And it you know, it always hits home every time we have an out-the-box. You're used to seeing Corey, but you know what? Someone's missing. Corey John Martin. Rest in peace, my brother. This is Someone's Missing by MGMT. Best wishes and thoughts to you, Corey.

And yes, continuing on with our theme here tonight, we want to, you know, bid fond wishes to all the musicians who have participated here over the years, whether it be at the Lava Fest, the Flow Fest, or the various Earth Dances, and, you know, the wonderful concerts and shows that have taken place over the last decade, especially. And, you know, Shaman's Dream is one of those. Craig Coland, I had the pleasure of working with a few years back, in fact, putting on two shows by Rara Avis. He was the drummer for that. He's drummed with many, many different people, Jai Uttal among them. This is from 2009. It's a song called Bamboo Dub, the City Mix.

And I think I figured out why we temporarily, subconsciously jumped 1 year ahead of ourselves, because, you know, it would have been kind of awkward bringing up our featured artist so early in the evening, at least a half hour's past now. I think it's about time we introduce Rara Avis to our wall of fame on Facebook. He's a really good musician that I discovered down in Miami Beach at the Winter Music Conference, just by chance, having to pass by the MiAmbient, this music event that was going on down there. It was kind of an ambient electronic music ensemble of people that were performing that night at a pool party. And I heard his music. I got a copy of his CD Beneath the Radar that was put out in 2003 and released on the indie record label Six Degrees, and really liked it a lot. Every track on it, just excellent music. So I emailed him a letter and told him that, hey, you know, the Big Island's the place for you. You got to come by. This is very healing, therapeutic music and all. And he got that email the same day that he got back from the Big Island. Talk about your synchronicity, your alchemy moments. Yes, that was one of them. That was in, this seems like so long ago now. It was actually, I want to say 2008, 2009, around there. That was when we were back at KCOF yet. But brought him in for a couple shows. Craig Colin performed with him. And yeah, he has his own record label, release label, called Yogi Tunes. That's Yogi Tunes, basically. And he puts out a lot of different meditational and yogic music that is also, you know, there's several different crossovers, but it's primarily the target that he goes for, and he actually has subscriptions for yoga teachers that, you know, he makes a good business out of doing that. And very happy to have him on board here. This is Rara Avis, a song called Footsteps from 2009, and yes, this is indeed the last song of that previous decade, the aughts. It ought to be anyway.

Yes, and we are now in our final month of the year. No, not only the year, the decade. And if there's ever a time when all of your life goals start to they're there lingering, and you have to chase after them, now is that time. And I'm feeling it too. We've been at this project 6.5 years now. That is Radio Alchemy and KONA. They both kind of gone hand in hand almost since day one, because as part of our business plan, we mentioned in there that hey, if FM is meant to be, it'll find us, or we'll find a way to make it happen. And almost as soon as that happened, as soon as we put out that feel, the FCC released a notice that they were opening a window for LPFMs to come through. And of course we signed on board, but we couldn't do that unless the government shut down, which it did conveniently. And we were able to join forces with Sanctuary of Mauna Kea Gardens. And I don't know how many people out there actually know that story, but it is a significant piece of our present and future, and past, for that matter. Because if that doesn't happen, we probably don't have the opportunity to even pursue the LPFM. It's that kind of thing. And so we jump through that hoop. We jump through the hoop of getting the construction permit signed, sealed, and delivered on the day that it was expiring. So, yes, we've been kind of like just staying ahead of ourselves, just enough that we know we have to make things happen at a certain point in time, and that's where we are right now. And so this idea of this 2020 vision, this sponsorship pledge, will be in force immediately. Basically, I spent 3 hours at 3 in the morning last night drawing this up because it was on my mind, and yeah, it had to be done. So what we're going to be doing is we're going to be offering businesses the chance to create a 100 song playlist as part of your music library. That basically will cover a better part of a month's worth of shows. And we'll even give you 10 of your own custom songs. How's that? We have a lot of songs in our playlist, so there's no lack of variety there. We have like 8 genres covered or so. And your rotation, your business's rotation, will play as a designated time every week. So we're thinking of like 1 to 3, 3 to 5. If you're on there on a Monday or a Tuesday, you tune in on your radio network there. Most people have internet and are getting their music systems through there. 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And, we're going to be broadcasting that out on a daily basis, and even allowing you to produce material that will summarize basically and elaborate on your type of business. How's that? 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We both do internet radio as well as LPFM broadcasting. So with that in mind, Radiohead, this is from The King of Limbs, which is their 8th studio album. The song's called Separator.

And our next artist, Trevor Hall, has some roots tied to Hawaii now. He's performed here several times, including at the second Flow Fest at Uncle Robert's over in Kalapana, as well as the People's Theater. That was second to the last time I saw him. The last time I saw him was at the Arise Festival in Colorado. And what a great performance he put on that night, as I recall. All three of them, in fact. You know, he's originally from South Carolina, a place called Hilton Head Island, and has made himself, carved himself quite a career here in, you know, kind of the conscious music movement. This is a song called Good Rain. It is from 2011.

guess if there was one thing I had to critique about my show, it would be, you know, if I wanted to really be harsh on myself, is that the more recent music, I'm not researched enough. It's not that I have, you know, poor selections in the recent. They're fine. You just heard one of the good ones from Trevor Hall. But I tend to repeat myself a little bit with my selections. And Alt-J is one of them, but just because every song that I've heard from them, I've enjoyed. Starting with the first one. I forget what the name of it is. Desolate or something like that. In any case, this is Alt-J. This is Something Good. And I'm going to do more research. That's part of my 2020 vision. I'm going to do more research or start dipping into other DJs' playlists on the current end of things for 2020. That's a pledge from me.

things I want to applaud the independent artists that are coming out these days is their ability to stay independent. In other words, they're not signing up to major labels, even though they are going international. And Xavier Rudd is one of those who came over from Australia, played a concert at that same People's Theater that Trevor Hall did. And he's apparently rocked the boat on a number of issues. He received the Rock the Boat Award in 2009 for his support of the Sea Shepherd Conservation Society. He's friends with Canadian environmentalist Paul Watson, who founded Sea Shepherd. And in January 2010, Rudd was one of the last passengers aboard Sea Shepherd ship Addie Gill, days before it sunk after a collision with the MV Shonan Maru II Japanese whaling security vessel. Wow, I didn't know that. I just read that, actually. He's also performed at public rally in opposition to residential development in Turquoise. It's fun to watch, to see these musicians coming out in droves, actually, on environmental issues. This song is called Follow the Sun. It is from 2012. And he is our halftime performing artist this evening as well. We're halfway through 50 Years Too Fast Forward. You're with DJ Frank X on Radio Alchemy, KONA.com. 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

Yes, and I'm really excited for this upcoming year. I'm not sure where you might be in your vision, but I feel like we are at a precipice right now to where we need to take this to the next level and get the community more involved with us, as well as relocating the transmitter itself to a more centralized location that can pick up a clean signal down in town. And that is part of our 2020 vision, and we are seeking businesses who want to sponsor us. We have a lot of varying goals in mind, but our main one is that we want to really connect all the nodes throughout the Big Island, the people that want to get involved with community radio, be able to put ourselves on a map as basically an independent network, which is really important. I can't even emphasize the importance of that because, yeah, you have your mainstream media. They're so technically proficient and they have all the state-of-the-art equipment and all of that. But they are severely compromised. And if you don't know that yet, you aren't paying attention. I'm sorry, but you're just not. And, we are a surrogate of that. We get to broadcast from locations on the spot. We have that capability, even though we are severely underfunded, so to speak. We can actually make use of the technologies that are available to us free of charge for the most part. However, that transmitter is probably going to cost us about $1,200 more, and hence the need to get out into our business community and find out where they're at with things. According to Primal Scream, it's all right. It's okay. I'll take their word for it. This is from 2013 off their album, More Light.

back to our host of musicians that have played a key role in the music development of our island here on the Big Island, as well as throughout the Hawaiian Islands in general. Mike Love is definitely one of those, and he has played out at, again, the Flow Fest on several occasions, as well as the Aina Fest up in Hawaii. He's very awesome to see live. I think just listening to him on a recording, you don't truly appreciate how much work is going into and how he has perfected his looping techniques in particular, and is like a one-man band in a way, although he has several performers who he's working with. Recently, hosted a live album and videotaping for fans at the Hawaiian Bryans over on Oahu. This is Permanent Holiday from Mike Love. Seems like it, doesn't it? This is day five of our Thanksgiving Day weekend. No Cyber Tuesday? What?

the mind in I rev make cell I change man words I be I own I nip mind in I rev make cell I change man words.

Mike Love, I'll tell you what, he is a master at that looping technique. He has really, really developed that part of his art. And, you know, it's good to see him coming back onto the Big Island pretty frequently, actually. I think he performed fairly recently. I don't think it was since I got back, but I'm not. It was definitely in 2019. Made another appearance here, and hopefully more to come. But yes, thank you for that permanent holiday. That's what it feels like around here on the Big Island. Sometimes it feels like, you know, you never leave this wonderful climate. Occasionally, yeah, it rains, and you have that. Kind of like today, it was a little bit overcast, but those are good times because it kind of like shades us out from this overwhelming heat that would otherwise be. I was talking about it today. It was like 90 degrees feels like 102 for some reason. I guess it's the humidity, but it's really at times can be overbearing when there's no clouds in the sky. In any case, you know, I just wanted to say a few more words about this idea of developing the radio on the Big Island and relative to myself, because I've had to take the lead on this in a number of ways. From day one, it was the original vision to have a community radio on the island. Since KCOF went off the air, there was a void there, and I felt like it needed desperately to be not only filled but fulfilled, in the sense that we now have new technologies that enable us to broadcast like we did from my bar on Saturday night, which you're going to be hearing after this show at 9 o'clock tonight. And, you know, we have these people around that can do wonderful things with electrons. And, you know, I'm a novice. Quite honestly, I am a novice at this. I'm learning as I go, and I keep learning new things. I was once considering being an electronic engineer, electrical engineer, I guess they call them. And, you know, I would have minored in it. In fact, I took like engineering calculus in anticipation that I might go that direction. Instead, I became an accountant. But this part of me always kind of like lingered, just like the baseball thing, you know. It's kind of like I get the feeling that I can do this if I really put my mind to it. And that's kind of where I'm at right now. I feel like I'm at that season right before we won 3 championships with Mountain Thunder in Kona baseball. Not bragging or anything. I'm just saying that is the feeling that I'm getting right now, is that we have come so far that it would be ridiculous not to put in that last crunch effort and get everyone involved. This is a really, really useful tool to have. Once in a blue moon, maybe, you know, let's get together on it, though. This is Beck, a song called Blue Moon. Yeah, we're getting more and more current as we get more electric.

See, I think part of the dilemma in doing what we're trying to do here is you're balancing the fact that you know the technology is there. You know that what the greater possibilities are, the visions, and you know you can accomplish them. But you still have to take this kind of pseudo-humble position of not getting too excited about it because you haven't necessarily realized it completely yet. And yet you have to feel 100% confident that it can come off. And the only thing that I can compare that feeling to was the, you know, the two performances and doing those visuals this year. For me personally, I had every feeling that that could come off rather well, and it, in two instances now they did. And it was a confidence in the content that was, that I felt that. And there's no shame in saying that, yeah, you done an all right job there, you know? And I think we've done an all right job here as well. Problem is that we have to now convince other people that we've done an all right job so far, because we have a lot that we can transgress yet. And that's the part that I'm truly excited about. And whether people realize that or not, well, I can't really be concerned about that. I really can't be. So if you notice me taking this awkward sort of step back and kind of like just taking in the scape a little bit, I know that a lot of businesses will get on board with us as we grow. But I need them stepping forward now because, you know, we have something to really give back, a true gift to this community, and I want to see that happen. That's what life is about, you know? I believe. Yeah, this is so just.

And I don't think we'll have a better example of local boy makes good from the Big Island. Nacho Bear took it all around the world, and as did these girls who are from the Southeast. You know, they're Atlanta-based, New Orleans, and they came to perform at the Maui Mystic Party in 2014, early, I think it was like January or February, and got to record them on my very, very humble audio interface back in the day. They were one of the few recordings that really held up over time because they were acoustic, and I got a good feed off the mixing board. And got to record these two girls who have now made it big on the international stage. There's no doubt about it. They're even doing documentaries, and they, you know, they have their own different line of products, and doing absolutely wonderful things in so many different community efforts. So I'm always happy to get behind that. This is a song called River Mouth. This is from 2015, Leah and Chloe Smith.

And our next artist I've seen now many times. Desert Dwellers have been around, dating back to those days that I mentioned with Rara, because he actually performed on several of their tracks in the early days. But they have been they've been rocking it all throughout the festival scene on numerous occasions. I believe I've seen them down in Costa Rica. The very last time that I'd seen them on this island was at the Lolea Place, which was right before the volcano eruption that happened in May, and I think I seen them in like February or something like that. I'm not sure. And again, I'd seen them Burning Man numerous times. I'm certain I've caught up with them at the Eclipse Festival. Yes, I did. Amani Friend and Trevor Moon Tribe make up Desert Dwellers. This is Bird Over Sand Dunes. Oh, and by the way, they're from Boulder, Colorado. I didn't know that. That's why I love doing this show. Learn new things.

Yes, and Coolest Shaker. They are an English psychedelic rock band led by the frontman Crispian Mills. Became quite an interesting group in the early 1990s. They put out a very commercially successful album called K, which was kind of like revolving around Eastern religious, not religious, I want to say Krishna philosophy, basically. And a lot of it involved different chanting, Sanskrit, and I happened to be kind of involved in that at the time, so I took a special interest in it. And yes, I wish I could have seen them perform live, although I did meet one of their key people from England when I lived in.

Okay, and another charge in our future, I believe, is David Block of Human Experience, for various reasons, not the least of which his mother lives in Kailua Kona. I've met her on numerous occasions now and have seen David perform throughout various festivals, including going back to those days of the Maui Mystic Party when Radio Alchemy first started up. I think that was the very first time that I'd seen him, and have caught up with him at many of the different festies, including the last like 6 years at Burning Man's Camp Mystic, Camp Mystic. He got married on the playa last year and performed that evening, a very special evening as I recall. And Gone Beyond is his latest collaboration, and it is a good one. Ain't Giving Up on Love, produced by The Human Experience, David Block.

And yeah, I ain't giving up on KONA or Radio Alchemy, because we got a lot of ground to traverse, and we are going to be covering it in our 2020 vision. Keep an

and we didn't work too fast on a lot of things. I grant you that. But I think it was for a good reason as well. We needed to learn a few things before we could really, take the bull by the horns. So, in any case, granted, we're still going to need active participation from our community as much as possible. And if you want to join forces with us, hey, we got an email address, radioalchemy, KONA. @gmail.com. Please email us, look for us on Facebook, do whatever you need to do, be in touch with us. We're looking for more DJs from around the island, and shortly after this program, you're going to be hearing from 9 DJs that produced a great program. The 4th anniversary of Out the Box was Saturday night at my bar in downtown Kona. Or we're going to call it downtown now. In any case, this is another artist that made his presence known in Kona. Bonobo came over from England. Yes, he was on tour that year. You know, he plays some very exotic places around the planet, I do say so, including Shambhala among them, because he was one of the headliners at that show last August. That I was too, in Canada. And yes, he made some history in Daylight Mind. We still have that set somewhere. This is Sacred Sun. I want to bid you all a farewell until next week on 50 Years Too Fast Forward every Monday evening. 7 to 9 p.m. with Frank X. Take care of each other, my friends.

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Well, greetings. And once again, we are doing that time warp thing over here in Thailand. I'm in a town, an absolutely wonderful village by the name of Pai. That's P-A-I. And this place is spectacular. It's like the land of Oz. It's the perfect place to decompress after Burning Man and all those festivals that I was telling you about last week. Yes, I had arrived in Thailand a week ago Sunday. It's now Tuesday, and it's Monday back in Hawaii. I'm keeping the regular time slot from 7 till 9 p.m. back there. But over here, yeah, it's noontime, and we're just having a great time over here, settling in a bit. I tell you, this is like the little hipster outlet for Thailand. So much fantastic vegetarian and organic foods. It's kind of like the flip side of Bangkok. It's like Bangkok turned inside out, because all throughout the better part of Thailand, for the most part, I mean, if you're even just looking for vegetarian food, it's very difficult to find outside of a few noodle dishes. Over here, it's like you're going up and down these tiny village roads, and it's vegan this and organic that, and, you know, raw foods, whatever it is that you're looking for, it's pretty much here. And every night is like a little party going on. Lots of musicians. I was to a tiny restaurant after dinner last night. They're covering David Bowie's Space Oddity and Mamas and the Papas and you know, Eric Clapton. It was fantastic. I've never heard anybody cover Space Oddity before. One of the most unlikely places in Thailand. In any case, yeah, I have a lot more to talk about, and we're going to scatter that throughout the show tonight, kind of give you a little heads up on, you know, some travel tips, maybe some things to avoid like I had to this week. Nothing major, but, you know, it's kind of a little bit of annoyance. Sometimes your reservations don't turn out quite the way expected. So I'm going to tell you that story in a little bit here. But for the meantime, we're also going to be priming you for an event coming up called Shaka Stock back in Hawaii there. That's going to be taking place at Kahilu Theater in Waimea on October 26th. As a result, I'm trying to get back there for this event so that I can maybe help out with the visuals I've already started in on. It's kind of like a side project here while I'm out on the road. And, yeah, I got more to say about that. But, yeah, we're going to be priming you with some groups that have played Woodstock over these next, maybe 10 or 12 songs at least, starting with Jimi Hendrix from Are You Experienced in 1967. Yeah, we're starting you off right back at the Summer of Love tonight in our 27th rotation. May this be love. You're listening to Radio Alchemy. Okay.

So the last time I spoke to you, or if you caught last week's show, basically I was telling you some about the first part of this trip, which consisted of three festivals that I had gone to since July, throughout July and August. And one of those, of course, was Burning Man. And one of the things that Burning Man is known for are these smaller decompression parties, as they call them, which is a good way to kind of like wind out and to get back into the default world, as we call it. And I find that this is one of the most perfect places to come to here in Thailand, because it has kind of a laid-back atmosphere for the most part. And it's a place where you can come to. You don't have to spend a lot of money. Especially not this year. The flights were exceptionally cheap, especially from San Francisco to come here. And I even had a flight over to San Francisco for free because I had air miles with Alaska Air, and decided, well, as long as I'm going to San Francisco, I may as well do the festival circuit. And I ended up going to three festivals. Two of those were unplanned initially, by the way. I can't plan for Burning Man anymore. Like, it's too much. So I allow it to come to me. And the last 3 years, it has come to me quite wonderfully. And I'm very thankful for that. But afterwards, because of all the work that's involved, it's time to chill out for a bit. So I came over here to Thailand, Bangkok. I get my dental work done over there, which is kind of pays for the flight over. And then I'm kind of set for my dental work for the next many years. This last time was 4 years, to be exact. In any case, after that, went up to, took a $40 flight up to Chiang Mai. Stayed there for a few days and had a good time there. Not a great time. It was kind of like just a regrouping period, knowing that I was going to be coming to this wonderful place that a friend of mine from Burning Man had recommended to me. He was here a year ago with his wife, and they gave it three thumbs up, and I had to make it, and I'm so glad that I did. So this is where we are tonight. And, one of the other performers at Woodstock was The Who. And they had come out with a album in 1967 called Sellout, which consisted of their music, but also spliced with various radio jingles and so forth. This is one of their lesser-known songs called Marianne with the Shaky Hand from 1967.

So are you ready for your first travel tip? Actually, I'll give you two for one. How's that? When coming to Thailand and, you know, you're going to the next town, it's always a good idea to reserve at least the space, the first place that you're going to be staying at, so that, you know, when you arrive in town, you could take a taxi and get there and not have any hassles trying to find a place. And it makes it very easy because there's, you know, lots of places that you can go to on Expedia and different online travel services and so forth. Stay away from Agoda. Highly recommend that you stay away from Agoda. Not a good thing. And here's why. Normally, when you do make your reservation, you immediately get a confirmation saying that you have paid and it's reserved and you're all taken care of. Well, last, what was it, Friday? Yeah, I believe it was Friday that I reserved, and I got up the next day, did not find my confirmation anywhere on my phone. The internet was having problems at the place I was staying, so I couldn't reliably get on my computer to tap into my email there. In any case, I decided to go back to the website again and put in a reservation at the same place that I had previously put in that I did not get the confirmation for. I did get the confirmation on the second one almost immediately, and I thought, okay, that's taken care of. So when I got to the village, and it's a long, windy road to get to Pai from Chiang Mai. It's a cheap taxi, cheap bus ride. You know, you're in a minivan, and it's almost like taking a trip to Hana. Think of a trip to Hana times three, because that's how windy the road is. And in any case, when I got there, I took my taxi to this premier hotel. I decided to kind of do a little bit of an upgrade because I was having troubles with the internet, and I wanted to make sure I had a good internet. And I get there, and of course, there's two reservations already placed for this. And it's, you know, I'm paying a little bit more. It's like 1,900 baht or something like that, which sounds like a lot, and it kind of is more than normal. It's about $48 for two nights. But I had two reservations placed, and it would not refund the other one in spite of the fact that I did not get a confirmation for it. So it turned into this whole fiasco, and I offered to the hotel if they could put me up for two alternate nights after my first two, and they said no because that's not the way that they work it and blah blah blah. So my advice on that: stay away from Agoda. They are not to be dealt with, in my opinion. And the fancier hotels, they're nice, but they don't beat the personalized service of the mom and pop little bungalows and little guest houses. How's that? Give you two travel tips there. And you can run with those. Put them in your back pocket. This is the Jefferson Airplane. Now we're in 1968 here on 50 Years Too Fast Forward. You're with Frank X. Coming to you from the...

Yeah, that's right where we're at tonight, right here in Thailand. And I'm telling you else, they got some great massages over here, too. Very, very inexpensive. Really wonderful that, you know, you can get for less than 10 bucks. I think it's 200 baht, which is about maybe $9, give or take. And, yeah, aromatherapy, back massages, reflexology, all kinds of stuff. And the other thing is, like I said, the great Indian or organic food, vegan, right here in Pai. So highly recommended. If you ever come to Thailand, check out Pai to the north. And getting back to our show tonight, yeah, we're featuring many of the artists that performed at Woodstock. You know, we're doing our 1960s section of 50 Years Too Fast Forward. And one of those performers was Janis Joplin from Big Brother and the Holding Company. This is from 1968. The song is called Summertime.

And one of the other places that we're going to be heading to at the end of this week, probably at the weekend, is Vietnam. Yes, I'm going to be visiting our friend DJ Empire.

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I got my visa already in hand, and yeah, we're ready to make that part of the trip. I plan to spend a bit of time there, probably about 3 weeks, before I have to head back to Bangkok and then eventually back to the Big Island. But couldn't resist this next song, putting this in there, because, you know, it's just way too appropriate. It's Country Joe and the Fish, actually from Woodstock. It's the Vietnam song.

Yeah, a different set of time and circumstances there. Really a heavy period back in the late 60s. You know, all the protests were going down and so forth. Basically, we were over there fighting the rich man's war as usual. And, you know, people were unfortunately buying into it to some degree or another. So I guess I'll, you know, go there and as best I can try and explore a bit of history and get educated because, you know, the media is not going to do it for you. I think the media actually was a little bit more truthful back then, but not really. They still had their slant, and they ran with it. So, you know, let's head over there just to find out where that country is. I'm hearing some really excellent things coming from a number of different sources as far as, you know, the kind of experience that you can have there. So I'm aiming to just travel over there and check it out. And like I said, explore a bit of history as well in the process. I was only 8 or 9 years old when all that was happening.

but I do remember it quite well. As well as this next song from Arlo Guthrie, Coming Into Los Angeles, another hero from Woodstock.

I don't want to speak too soon, but it seems like our internet is so much better than it was last week. And just feeling a bit more relaxed, too. It just kind of like settling in with the pace of life over here. And it's it feels much, much finer. And Santana, that we just finished with the 60s, by the way. That was the last song from 1969 right there. And now we're heading into the 70s. And Santana, back in his day, he also made a performance, a rather famous performance at Woodstock. This is from 1970. I believe it's from the Abraxas album. Yes, it is. Oye, ¿cómo va?

And one of the other things that I plan on doing immediately after this show, because I haven't yet so far, is rent a motorbike and go and explore the outer areas here. They have some wonderful sites, including caves and temple way up on the hill, some hot springs, which I could really get into right now. I'm having a little bit of back soreness, and wouldn't mind getting in some hot water. Not that kind of hot water, the real kind. And run through the jungle a little bit. Yeah. Creedence Clearwater Revival from 1970 from Cosmos Factory.

And that brings us to our featured artist for this evening's show, or this afternoon, as you may have it, is Melanie Safka. And she was one of the quintessential beauties of her time. I mean, absolutely gorgeous. Had an awesome voice, too, and great stage presence. Great representation of our of the Flower Child movement back in the 1960s, and also performed at Woodstock. So, welcome to our Wall of Fame, Melanie. It's brand new keys.

One of the things I've been missing these past many months is being able to play the latest editions of Dead Air, which is a syndicated program that's put out every week by Corey Daniels, who is... I found out that he, I believe, is in Boise, Idaho, where he produces the shows, but a really excellent one-hour program of archived Dead Air, Grateful Dead material, and he does such a good job at it. So, you know, I seldom play Grateful Dead songs because, yeah, we got that show on every single day from noontime till 1 o'clock, although we haven't been running them lately because our station kind of got sidetracked a little bit, but I plan to get that back up and running again very soon. This is Playing in the Band from Grateful Dead, 1970.

Sorry, Corey would have corrected me there. He would have told me that was from 1971 from the Skull and Roses album by Grateful Dead. And now we're going to stray away from the Woodstock folk for a while and feature this one great blues rock album put out by the Groundhogs called Who Will Save the World? The Mighty Groundhogs. This is Body in Hand. This is from 1970.

Yeah, I thought that was so cool last night, walking up the alleyway here in the street and hearing a cover of David Bowie's Space Oddity. I mean, I very seldom hear covers of any David Bowie songs, period, let alone Space Oddity from like way back in, what was it, like 67, I think he put that out. Yeah, 1967 was his very first album. It was kind of like a lounge version of it. Very simple, very basic guitar, drum, and bass, but really cool to hear, you know? This is from The Rise and Fall of Ziggy Stardust, who I consider Bowie's best album. It's called Lady Stardust. Yes, we're up to 1972.

See, now that's a song I would cover if I were covering a David Bowie song. Yes, I absolutely love that album, by the way. And our next group is actually our halftime band for this evening's show. It's none other than Mott the Hoople, who David Bowie actually kind of saved their band by allowing them to record All the Young Dudes, which was David Bowie song that David Bowie wrote. This is from Mott from 1973. It's called Ballad of Mott the Hoople. 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

0: And of course, by 1973, the Woodstock Festival had become so much a part of iconic American history that, well, the next thing to happen, of course, was parody in the form of National Lampoon, who put together an album featuring Chevy Chase and John Belushi, just to mention a few, but there were many other performers along with them. This actually predated Saturday Night Live, so no one had really known of John Belushi yet, or Chevy Chase for that matter. They did know of National Lampoon shortly after that, because all the parodies they did were such so great at the time. And John Belushi, he does a great Joe Cocker. If you ever get a chance to check it out online, please do so. This is Woodchuck Festival of Peace, Love, and Death from the Lemmings. Stage announcements.
1: There's still some people coming in. So for the benefit of you people who just paid to get in, from now on, the Woodchuck Festival of Peace, Love, and Death is a free concert! All right, a free concert! This doesn't mean you can do anything you want to do. It means you gotta do what you're told. Okay, now we all know why we came here. A million of us, we came here to off ourselves. We want you people who are into macrobiotics to off yourself over in the South 40 to be used for organic fertilizer. Now if your buddy's too stoned to off himself, roll him up in a sleeping bag and drag him over to where the tractors can run him over. There just isn't enough food. So remember, the man next to you is your dinner. Okay, I'd like to introduce this first group. This is the first and last time they ever played together. So let's hear it from Freud, Marx, Ingalls, and Young.

good stuff right there from National Lampoon. And yeah, that concludes our Woodstock portion of the show tonight. And now we're going to be getting into a little bit of progressive rock. And Gong was one of those bands that emerged in the, you know, early to, say, mid-70s. There has been various incarnations, including Planet Gong, and they put together a trilogy called the Radio Gnome Invisible Trilogy from 1972 to 1974. This particular track is called From the Isle of Everywhere, comes from the 1973 album Angel's Egg. I believe it's from Angel's Egg. Let me check. I believe it's actually from 1974, off the album You. It's a nice 10-minute long piece, just so you know. It's one of those prog songs. Enjoy.

0: 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Bukan sabaji itu.
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He's not famous. Famous. It may be that when his life at last comes to an end, he will leave no more trace of his sojourn on this earth than a stone thrown into a river leaves on the surface of the waters of the waters of the waters. Yet it may be that the way of life he has chosen for himself may have an ever-growing influence over his fellow men, so that long after his death, perhaps, it may be realized that there lived in this age a very remarkable creature.

0: do we want to do then?
1: I've got a foolish notion I want to do more with my life than just so far.
2: Isn't that perfect?
3: You sound like a very religious man who doesn't believe in God.
0: What do we want to do then?
2: Have you ever thought of going to the...

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It made me realize that I've lived in this age a very remarkable creature.

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Whenever you stumble, whenever your problems overload, whatever your worries, know that your heart don't beat alone, and I will be waiting.

Exploring science in the sea. An old hag churns the waters near two islands off the western coast of Scotland. The churning creates the third largest whirlpool in the oceans, the Gulf of Corrie Vrekin, or Brecon's Cauldron. Scottish folklore says the old hag was the goddess of winter. She stirs the water while washing her plaids. When scientists discovered that a pillar of rock on the ocean floor helps do the churning, they called it the old hag. The maelstrom fires up as tidal currents flow between the islands of Jura and Skarba. The strait is narrow and deep, so it acts like a funnel. The currents get faster, sometimes reaching 10 miles per hour. As the flow exits the strait, it encounters a large, deep hole, followed by the pillar. Water flows up the side of the pillar, forming whirlpools and other features. When the flow is especially strong, waves can reach heights of 30 feet, and the cauldron's roar can be heard 10 miles away. The waters are considered some of the most dangerous in Britain. Legend says that King Brecon of Norway tried to prove his bravery to a princess by anchoring in the maelstrom. But when his anchors gave way, he drowned. And in 1947, author George Orwell narrowly avoided the same fate. He was traveling across the cauldron with his son, niece, and nephew when his boat's motor was damaged. They rowed to a rocky outcrop where the boat capsized and sank. Orwell and party were rescued by a fishing boat, escaping the watery clutches of the old hag. For the University of Texas Marine Science Institute, I'm Holly Brawley.

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3: 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You are Ja God Brahma Krishna. You are Ja God Yahweh Rama. 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
0: We know what you know about these people. They're not the best at what they do. They're the only ones who do what they do. The Grateful Dead, please.
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0: before I know your rider was matched up to China Cat Sunflower. That is just a standalone version of I Know Your Rider, recorded July 3rd, 1966, Fillmore Auditorium, San Francisco, California. This is the official tapes. This is a Grateful Dead radio program where we explore the official releases from the Grateful Dead's vault. Parts of that show was officially released in 05 when they released Rare Cuts and Oddities 1966. And then about 10 years after that, they released the show in its entirety in 2015 on the 30 Trips Around the Sun box set, an 80 CD box set, which features a show from each year that the Grateful Dead toured. 30 Trips Around the Sun box set. And then in 2026, they released the show as a standalone as a 60th anniversary of the release or the performance of July 3rd, 1966, Fillmore Auditorium. Hey, I'm Corey. This is the official tapes Grateful Dead radio program where we get into those official releases from the Grateful Dead's vault. And how about some history going back to 1966 that's out on display?
1: So we went down into his, you know, the room where he had this like stack of all these things framed up. And he's like, oh, you ever seen this? And he pulled out a framed, the first T-shirt that, you know, was ever made for the Grateful Dead in 66. And it was made by Gutt, who was an artist slash, I think, former Hells Angel, or I don't know how long he lasted with the Angels. But Gutt did a few posters here and there, and he designed their first shirt. And it's got a little note from Gutt that says, this is the first T-shirt, and I did it, you know. So
0: throughout this hour, we're going to be learning about two exhibitions that's happening in San Francisco. One of them is Forever Grateful, and the other one is Golden Gate Park.
1: My name is Ben Marks, and I'm the lead curator at the Haight Street Arts Center in San Francisco.
0: Throughout the hour, Ben Marks is going to be talking a little bit about Forever Grateful and Golden Gate Park. It's also worth mentioning again the dates. Forever Grateful, which takes place at Haight Street Arts Center, closes on September 20th. Golden Gate Park takes place at Hall of Flowers. That opens on Labor Day weekend and runs through October 25th. Marks will give us those dates again, but it's always a good idea to say it a few more times. That way you can start planning for Forever Grateful and Golden Gate Park that are taking place in San Francisco.
1: Right now we have an exhibition in two locations called Forever Grateful, and the part of it that's at the Haight Street Arts Center, which I was mostly involved with, is up until September 20. And the part of it that opens in Golden Gate Park at the Hall of Flowers, which is also known as the County Fair Building at 9th and Lincoln, that opens on Labor Day with Labor Day weekend with a concert by Graham Lesh in a nearby outdoor meadow. And we think of the Forever Grateful show at the Haight Street Arts Center as being the first set, and the Forever Grateful show at Golden Gate Park as being the second set. So that's how we have been talking about it. The Haight Street Arts Center show is kind of, not to, you know, denigrate it, but it's more of a straight art exhibition with like lots of original works of art that were turned into posters from Rick Griffin and Wes Wilson and everybody else you can imagine. When you get to the Haight Street Arts Center at 215 Haight, and we're open Thursday through Sunday, noon to 6, and it's free. You walk through our doorway, and around our doorway, like I think it's like 17 feet high, is a mural that Dennis Larkins kindly did for us. And we had it made into a huge banner. You know, we were walking through an archway of Sam and Samantha, just like they were on the Warfield poster from 1980 and the Radio City poster from 1980. And it was very generous of Dennis to agree to help us on this. And so you walk in, and then we've got our galleries in the Haight Street Arts Center. We've got our Epicenter Gallery, which is where we keep mostly original works of art. For the Forever Grateful show, we're also showing guitars that are similar to the ones, or the same models of ones, that were played by Bobby and Jerry. And we've been rotating them every, you know, month during the run of the show. So we're now on our third rotation of artwork in Epicenter and also guitars in Epicenter. So we started with Bobby, all his stuff. And then for August, late July and August, we had Jerry's stuff for obvious reasons. And now we've got kind of a pretty eclectic mix of sort of post-Grateful Dead guitars played by John Mayer, types of guitars that Bob Weir played with Rat Dog and Dead & Company. And then, you know, the galleries are just filled with original pieces, you know, Rick Griffin's original art for Without a Net, stuff like that. I mean, just it's just on and on and on and on. There's like 400 some pieces. We've got about 100 ticket request envelopes that have been kindly lent to us. Those we've been changing every month as well. We're going to swap them out again. So it's been this kind of living thing. And we've got a 1/4 scale working replica of the Wall of Sound in the Haight Street Arts Center. And so we're running Charlie Miller audio through there. We had so many pieces that we wanted to show and finite space. And so we decided in the Epicenter Gallery we would rotate, you know, kind of some key pieces in and out. So, you know, the first round, for example, we were given permission to show the original artwork for the Hawaiian Oxumaxoa poster, you know, that drawing. And for the second round, we showed the original drawing for that Edmund Sullivan did in 1900 that became an etching in the book that Stanley Mouse and Alton Kelly were thumbing through. And they were like, oh, look at that. That's Grateful Dead. You know, right now we have walls within Epicenter that are devoted to Randy Tootin's work and Rick Griffin's work and Wes Wilson's work. And then another wall that's kind of starts off with a drawing of what became a psychedelic poster and then shows kind of how quickly the aesthetic morphed from psychedelia to surrealism. You know, there's a lot of surrealism in the late 60s and certainly in the early 70s and the choices that the artists were making.
0: Ben Marks discussing the exhibits that you can check out in San Francisco, Forever Grateful and Golden Gate Park. We'll be checking in with Ben Marks throughout the program here on Official Tapes. It's the Grateful Dead radio program where we explore the official releases from the Grateful Dead's vault. We kicked off the program with a standalone I Know You Rider. Usually the song was matched up with China Cat Sunflower going into I Know You Rider. That occurrence took place about 530 times at Grateful Dead concerts, and there was only about 20 instances where we got an I Know You Rider without China Cat Sunflower. Another match was Scarlet Begonias going into Fire on the Mountain. That took place 230 times at Grateful Dead shows, but there were about 80 instances where we just got a Scarlet Begonias without going into Fire on the Mountain. And one of those instances took place at the Winterland, March 20th, 1977. This is Scarlet Begonias from the box set Enjoying the Ride. You have it here on the Official Tapes.

0: Thank you. We're going to take a short break. We'll be right back in a few minutes, so everybody hang with.
1: The Grateful Dead closing out their first set on March 20th, 1977 at the Winterland Scarlet Begonias. Hey, I'm Corey. This is the official tapes. This is where we get into the official releases from the Grateful Dead's vault. You can find that version of Scarlet Begonias on a box set, Enjoying the Ride. We've been kind of doing a deep dive on the city of San Francisco. There's two exhibits that have Grateful Dead artifacts, history out on display. One of them is Forever Grateful. That takes place at Haight Street Art Center. It closes September 20th. And then a Golden Gate Park exhibit is at the Hall of Flowers. That opens Labor Day weekend and runs through October 25th. We've been talking with Ben Marks about the two exhibits, Forever Grateful and Golden Gate Park.
2: Golden Gate Park was nature in the city, right? And so you could kind of, you know, get outside and away from the concrete and everything and be under trees and be on grass. And I think it was the epicenter of people figuring out what intellectual freedom could look like, what living a life of choice could look like. It was a place where people congregated just naturally. The neighborhoods were close to Golden Gate Park. You know, the airplane house was right off the park. The Haight-Ashbury itself is right off the panhandle, which is sort of like the avenue that gets you to the rest of the park. It was just a very obvious place where people would end up congregating a lot. And there were a lot of concerts. There were a lot of events that, you know, the BN and, you know, there were, you know, protests.
1: We have more with Ben Marks coming up here on the official tapes and also more music from the Grateful Dead from San Francisco. And we're going to go back to the venue Winterland coming up. Ben Marks also talks a little bit about this particular run of shows that we're going to hear from.
2: You know, one thing that I really loved, I went to Winterland a lot when I was in high school, the early 70s. And there's a Steely poster. And on the bottom of it, it just says Winterland, San Francisco. And apparently it was made for a Dead run after Egypt in 78. So not the last show, but, you know, sometime in the fall, I believe. And that to me is really great because, you know, it doesn't have to say the band's name on it. All it says is Winterland. And there's like a little musical note right next to it. And apparently that was just made for, you know, kind of in-house, you know, like backstage and stuff. It wasn't sold. Stuff like that I really love.
1: You can get the full interview that we conducted with Ben Marks at our website, officialtapes.com.
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0: This is the official tapes, Grateful Dead radio program, where we get into the official releases from the Grateful Dead's vault. From a release, Road Trips, Volume 1, Number 4, From Egypt With Love, the bonus disc, we've got estimated profit going into He's Gone, and that is how they segued out of that so they could get as much music as they possibly could on this CD. And what the second set looks like is it goes estimated profit into He's Gone, into Drums in Space with Lee Oscar on harmonica, into I Got My Mojo Working, which hadn't been played in about a year and a half. And that version you can find on the Road Trips Volume 1, Number 4. You don't need the bonus disc for that audio. So they tried mismatching it up a little bit. That way you got something different for the people that didn't get the bonus disc. I Got My Mojo Working goes into the other one. That was also released on Road Trips Volume 1, Number 4, into Stella Blue, into Sugar Magnolia, all once again released on Road Trips Volume 1, Number 4. And the cool thing about Sugar Magnolia is it also includes Lee Oscar on harmonica as well. In this last hour of the official tapes, Grateful Dead radio program, where we explore the official releases from the Grateful Dead's vault, we've been featuring Ben Marks talking a little bit about two exhibitions that are taking place in San Francisco. One of them is Forever Grateful. It takes place at Haight Street Art Center. It closes on September 20th. And then Golden Gate Park, that takes place in Hall of Flowers. That opens on Labor Day weekend and goes through October 25th. Earlier in the program, Ben Marks talked a little bit about something really cool that comes from that 10/21/78 Winterland show.
1: You know, one thing that I really loved, I went to Winterland a lot when I was in high school, the early 70s, and there's a Steely poster, and on the bottom of it, it just says Winterland San Francisco. And apparently it was made for a Dead run after Egypt in 78. So not the last show, but you know, sometime in the fall, I believe. And that to me is really great, because you know, it doesn't have to say the band's name on it. All it says is Winterland, and there's like a little musical note right next to it. And apparently that was just made for, you know, kind of in-house, you know, like backstage and stuff. It wasn't sold. Stuff like that I really love.
0: You can get more of the interview that we did with Ben Marks at our website, officialtapes.com. Just go to the soundboards page. That's where we have all of our interviews.
1: Some of our board members have wanted to eventually do some kind of Grateful Dead museum in San Francisco. The Forever Grateful exhibitions, plural, seemed like a way to road test the idea a little bit and sort of, you know, see if we could get the cooperation of collectors who have really important pieces from back in the day, people like the Kesey family, who obviously have, you know, arguably the most important piece from that era, and just to sort of, you know, road test it a little bit and see, you know, what a museum could be beyond what we've done at the Haight Street Art Center, you know, month in and month out, which is, I wouldn't say traditional because that sounds boring, but it's kind of, you know, things on the wall and then text explaining it and that kind of stuff. So this is going to be much more, the Golden Gate Park show is going to be much more interactive.
0: Forever Grateful at Haight Street Art Center closes on September 20th. Golden Gate Park takes place at Hall of Flowers in San Francisco. It opens on Labor Day weekend and runs through October 25th.
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sun. Sweet Loretta fat, she thought she was a cleaner, but she was a frying pan. The picker. Picks with the fingers, great. Okay.

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1: Thanks, Mo.
2: I'd like to say thank you on behalf of the group and ourselves. I hope we pass the audition.